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1: And Gigi's Cupcakes has partnered with Praise 88.7 and is honored to bless that winner with a gift of 4 regular Gigi's Cupcakes or a dozen minis, each one sprinkled with love.
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1: Your weather forecast for tonight is going to be mostly clear. The low's around 67. For Thursday, sunshine with highs near 91. Thursday night's low at 69 degrees and mostly clear. And for Friday, more sunshine with highs in the mid-90s around 94. I'm Steve Covey Coverson for Praise 88.7 Weather.
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1: It's okay to not be okay. I'm beautifully broken. These are some platitudes circling around social media these days, giving the impression we should accept, even celebrate, being eternally stuck in the fight or flight mode. The Bible instructs us to think on things that are true, noble, right, pure, lovely, admirable, excellent, and praiseworthy. Hello, I'm Cherie Hall of C.S. Hall Counseling, a happy supporter of The Well 88.7. I've recently added a remarkable tool to my counseling practice. IASIS Microcurrent Neurofeedback is a long name for a 15-minute treatment designed to aid in achieving balance and relaxation within the nervous system. It improves communication in the brain, heart, and gut, leading to overall well-being and positive thoughts. Healing the environment in the brain, reducing the fight-or-flight mode, can allow you to be okay with being okay and being beautifully whole and healed. 334-444-6140 for more information.
2: 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Postpone any outdoor activities if thunderstorms are likely to occur. 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The National Weather Service recommends staying inside for at least 30 minutes after the last thunderclap. If you are driving and have poor visibility, try to safely exit the roadway and park. 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If the thunder roars, go indoors.

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2: Good morning. This is Jeff Meyer, Senior Pastor, First Baptist Church of Opelika. 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We are at the top of the hour. 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Is I realize that you may be in your home, you may be driving around town, and you're listening live on 88.7. You're not physically on our campus. You're not physically within the room, but that's okay. We serve a God that we worship in spirit and in truth, and that is our desire and our goal today. 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
3: 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We have some exciting things coming up, so let's take a look. 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If you would like to meet our team, we would love to connect with you right after the service in the parlor. You'll find it right outside of the Worship Center. Our evening services are now meeting back in the Worship Center at 6 p.m. We'd love to see you there. Have a great rest of your day.
4: Well, good morning, everyone. We are so glad you're here at the 9:45 service. My name is Gary Hollingsworth. I'm the interim pastor here. I don't often get to come and be downstairs in worship, so I'm so excited to be here today with you. I'll be preaching the Word of God here in just a few moments. We want to welcome all of you, but particularly we want to welcome any guests. If you're a first-time guest especially, we'd love to get to know you and meet you and greet you at the end of the service right out that door. There's actually a little white tent. I'll be hanging out back there. We'll have some other volunteers. We'd love to have you stop by and say hello so we can just get to know you a little bit better. Also, we want to welcome those who are worshiping not only online but in our overflow area as well. We have many who are over there for this service today. And today we're going to worship in so many different ways. And we'll just kind of, you'll figure out many of those ways as we're walking through those ways. We're going to sing, we're going to hear the word, we're going to fellowship together. But one of the greatest ways that we can worship is through experiencing believers' baptism together. I want you to look right over here as we celebrate baptism this morning. Paxton.
5: Well, good morning, church. How are we? Good, good. I'm so, so grateful to get to celebrate baptism together. This is my friend Amber. She's going to tell you just a little bit of what God's done in her life.
6: Before I knew Jesus, I felt lost. I embodied fear, and I was constantly searching for a purpose, trying to figure out where I was going and what life was really about. I especially struggled with the fear of death because I did not know what came after this life. I had so many questions, and I didn't have the peace or faith to answer them. But God met me right in the middle of that fear. Through Jesus, the things that I was so afraid of began to look completely different. He replaced my fear with peace and gave me something I had been searching for all along. Hope. I no longer feel like I have to know exactly what is ahead of me. Instead, I can trust Jesus to lead me. I've learned that I don't need to see the whole road to know that He is walking with me. even down the one lane roads of life. That is why I'm getting baptized today. I want to publicly proclaim that I am no longer the person I once was. I was once lost, living in fear, but Jesus has changed my life. Getting baptized today is my declaration that I choose to follow him and surrender my life to him. I hope that people can see that change in me, not because I am perfect, but because I have found something real in Jesus. And more than anything, I hope my life inspires others who may feel lost or afraid to seek Christ for themselves and ultimately points them towards him.
5: Amen. Amen. Let's celebrate that, church. That's the good news. Man, it was such a joy to get to hear how the Lord's pursued you all the days of your life and how you've come to this place where you're ready to make this profession. So because of your profession of faith, Amber, it's my joy this morning to get to baptize you in the name of the Father, the Son, and the Holy Spirit. Buried with Christ in baptism, raised to walk in newness of life. Amen. That's fine. Who cares?
4: Oh, just remain standing. What a beautiful testimony. From fear to hope. From fear to hope. That's what Jesus can do. He can do that for you as well. As I said, we're going to worship in a lot of different ways through baptism. We're about to worship through the reading of the Word of God. And after that, we're going to worship through prayer. And after that, we're going to worship through singing some great songs of our faith. I want you to look at this verse of Scripture that's on the screen behind me. And as we share this verse aloud together from the 95th Psalm, there's going to be a word, not an English word in here, but the song that we're about to sing is tied to what this psalm is all about. And in the Hebrew, what we're seeing in English up here, there's a Hebrew word for God. There are many words used for God. And one of those is Elohim. It's the very first word in the book of Genesis. In the beginning, God, Elohim. And it means the creator God, the all-powerful God, the God who made us. And we're going to be singing about that in just a moment. But for now, why don't we read about it right from the Word of God? Share this verse out loud with me. For the Lord is a great God and a great King above all gods. In his hands are the depths of the earth. The heights of the mountains are his also. The sea is his, for he made it. And his hands formed the dry land. Oh, come, let us worship and bow down. Let us kneel before the Lord, our Maker. And Father, as we sing this great song of our faith about you, may we come and worship you in spirit and worship you in truth, the almighty, all-powerful, all-knowing, all-loving, all-kind, all-forgiving God. And we offer this prayer in Jesus' name. Amen. Let's sing together.
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0: Our God is great and worthy to be praised. Amen. I want to remind you of the way that that chorus begins, because we can pass over it and not remember that chorus. How great thou art begins with, then sings my soul, because everything that we do to lift up Jesus is in response to what he has done in direction of us. We love because he has loved us first. Our response this morning to the faithfulness of our God is to sing and to lift him up. And it's a joy to get to do that together. We're going to take a moment now and we're going to remind ourselves of the mission that God has set before us, because our hope is that every single tribe, tongue, and nation gets to lift up this same song with us. So let's read this together. And Jesus came and said to them, all authority in heaven and on earth has been given to me. Go therefore and make disciples of all nations, baptizing them in the name of the Father and of the Son and of the Holy Spirit, teaching them to observe all that I have commanded you. And behold, I am with you always to the end of the age. You can be seated. We're going to take a moment now. We're going to pray not only for our offering, but also for our missionaries of the month. Jeff Rourke, one of our deacons, is going to come and lead us in that prayer for Z and K, and also for our tithes and offerings.
1: Let's pray. God, you are worthy. Lord, we are thankful for a place that we can come and be with other believers, Lord. Lord, we get to lift up your name over and over again. Father, we thank you for these missionaries, Z and K, that are serving in North Africa. Lord, we pray for their children, Lord, as they connect at preschool and other areas. Lord, we pray that you would continue to put people in their lives, Lord. Use them as their furthering your name over in North Africa. Lord, help us to fulfill the Great Commission here in Opelika and Auburn, Lord, in our classrooms, in our workplaces. Lord, just help us to understand the need for you with others around us. Lord, we thank you for the opportunity to give back a portion of what you blessed us with. Lord, we pray that you take these tithes and offerings and bless them. In Christ's name we pray. Amen.
0: Amen. There's the black basket that's on the right side of each section. If you want to pass that across at this time, and we'll have somebody to collect it from you at the other end. And if you're a guest with us this morning, I just want to remind you, there's no obligation to give in this moment. This is a moment for our church, for our faith family, to practice what we believe. And we believe that every single thing that we have is a gift from our God. So it's a joy this morning. It's an honor to get to worship our God through giving.

Well, good morning again, and now we're going to worship through the preaching and teaching of the Word of God. Would you open your Bibles with me this morning to Matthew chapter 5, and we're going to look this morning into verses 21 through 26, Matthew chapter 5, verses 21 through 26. Before we dive into the Word of God, when you came in this morning, hopefully you picked up one of our communion cups, and this is a prepackaged cup that we're going to use at the close. If you do not have one, please raise your hand right now so that you'll have it at the end of the service as we do communion together. There are people passing through to give you one of those, and we'll explain. Just keep your hands up till somebody gets to you. That will be perfect. A few more down here at the front if we can as well. We want to make sure everyone has one of those, and we will not have time to really distribute those at the end of the service, so we want to make sure that you get yours right here and right now. Now, as soon as we know that that's done and it looks like we are completed, I know we've stood a lot, but in honor of the reading of the Word of God, it's always been my tradition based on the book of Nehemiah to stand in honor of the reading of God's Word. Would you do that? And if you'll allow me the privilege this morning of reading for us the words of Jesus in this Sermon on the Mount. And here is what Jesus said beginning in verse 21. You have heard it said to those of old that you shall not murder, and whoever murders will be in danger of the judgment. But I say to you that whoever is angry with his brother without a cause shall be in danger of the judgment. And whoever says to his brother, Raca, shall be in danger of the council. But whoever says, you fool, shall be in danger of hellfire. Therefore, if you bring your gift to the altar and there remember that your brother has something against you, leave your gift there before the altar and go your way. First, be reconciled to your brother and then come and offer your gift. Agree with your adversary quickly while you're on the way with him, lest your adversary deliver you to the judge hand you over to the officer, and you be thrown into prison. Assuredly, I say to you that you will by no means get out of there until you have paid the last penny. And may God enrich our lives this morning with this reading of his word. You may be seated. Just 2 days ago, Friday, we remembered what happened 25 years ago on 9/11, 2001. 2,753 people died in the World Trade Centers. There were 343 of those who were firefighters, and there were 23 who were police officers. That same morning, at the Pentagon in Washington, that plane that flew into the West Side, another 184 who were killed, including those that died on the plane. And then, of course, in the field in Pennsylvania's United Flight 93 crashed, another 40 were killed. A grand total, 2,977. I'm going to use this word. 2,977 people were murdered that day. It was an intentional killing, which is what murder is. The title of today's message is Jesus and the Sixth Commandment. The Sixth Commandment is what? Thou shalt not murder. And so the real emphasis here, though, is not so much on murder. We're going to talk a little bit about that and what's behind what often leads to murder. But we're going to see a little, this teaching really that's going to become a bit of a formula for us over the next 6 weeks of how Jesus approached these next six topics. And this one today that starts with murder, but it's not just murder of the hands, but he's going to extend it to the murder of the heart, the attitudes, if you will, that get behind that. You know, it's sad that in America, a little over 11,000, on average, 11,000 plus people die annually by murder. That roughly amounts to about 32 people every single day, somewhere around America, die of murder. And while murder is certainly not something to laugh at, I've got to tell you at least this story. My brother-in-law, not the one who works for NASA and who had the stroke, I've told some of you about him, but this is his older brother, Bobby, who is also an engineer, but he is a custom furniture and cabinet builder, makes beautiful furniture. He's been doing this for years and years. So a few months ago, it was early one Saturday morning, he was working on a project, and he lives up in North Alabama, and left his home, drove down to the Lowe's store to pick up some supplies. It was early Saturday morning, and it was kind of rainy and dreary like it was here yesterday, and he got his supplies, came back out in the parking lot, and when he goes out to his truck,
like there's a man out there who encounters him, and he says to my brother-in-law, he says, look, I'm not looking for money. I don't need anything there. He said, but I'm having some car trouble, and I live just up the road. I don't know which way you're going, but I'd really appreciate a ride since it's raining this morning. I don't want to walk back in the rain. And so my brother-in-law said, you know, the guy looked pretty reasonable there and said, sure, hop in. So the guy gets in his truck, and the first thing he says to my brother-in-law is, says, hey, you don't have to worry. It's not like I'm a mass murderer or anything, you know. And Bobby, very quickly, I thought this was brilliant. He said, oh, I'm not worried about that. What are the odds of two mass murders being in the same truck together? Yeah, that's pretty quick-witted right there, isn't it? So while I say murder's not something that we laugh about, at least we can have a little comedic relief on that. But when we dive into this passage today, that, you know, the first murder that took place in the Bible, it wasn't the first sin, but it was the first crime. And that was recorded in Genesis chapter 4. You know the story. It was the story that a brother, Cain, killed his brother, Abel. And it really is the first recorded crime that I can find there. And all of that happened before the giving of the Ten Commandments that came much later in the book of Exodus with Moses. And the Bible doesn't even really mention sin. The murder occurred before the Bible even mentions sin specifically in Genesis 9 that says, whoever sheds man's blood by his blood shall be shed. Why? Because we're made in the image of God. And so right there in the Word of God, we begin to strike at the sanctity of human life because we are all made in the image of God. And that's why Jesus, remember last week, he talked generally about the law, that he had not come to do away with the law or to replace the law. He had come to fulfill the law. So for the next 6 weeks in our series of messages here on the Sermon on the Mount, now Jesus turns from the law generally to the law very specifically. And there are actually going to be six different titles or themes or topics, and we're beginning with this one today. And so we have, if we want to count them, murder today, next week, adultery and lust, the week after that, marriage and divorce, the one after that, bearing false witness and making oaths, the purpose of that. The fifth one would be retaliation and revenge, and then we're going to really end on a great high note, and that's loving our neighbors and defining really who our neighbors are by Jesus. And he'll even talk about the greatest commandments. He takes 10 commandments and puts them really into two. We'll get there in about 6 weeks in our series of messages. But I want you to also notice one other little interesting thing that will help you over these next 6 weeks if you come week by week. I want you to notice that for all six of these topics, that there's a little bit of a formula that Jesus uses. If you got your Bible, you can see these with me. And here's the formula. Jesus will say, you've heard it said, and then dot, dot, dot, but I say to you. Did you see that? And so in verse 21, you've heard it said, but in verse 22, but I say to you. If we go on into the next one next week, verse 27, you've heard that it was said, verse 28, but I say to you. And you can see that as a pattern that will emerge. And why was Jesus doing that? Well, again, last week's message on the law, you'll remember that God had revealed the law, the Torah, the first five books of the Bible, was the revealed, unadulterated, absolute, authoritative, inspired, inerrant word of God. But over the years, these traditions, particularly the rabbinic traditions, had sort of kept adding to that. That's why the Talmud has over 600 laws today in the Talmudic law. And those were all called the traditions. And that's what Jesus is talking about. You've heard it said, that's the tradition. And now Jesus is going to come and say, hey, I know what you've heard in the rabbinic tradition, but I say to you, because in all six of these topics that we're going to look at, including ours today, is that Jesus is getting behind a little deeper than just the action, if you will. If we think about murder being something that we do with our hands, Jesus is striking at our heart. What's behind in our heart that even leads to things like murder? So I want you to kind of understand that backdrop. So with all of that said as a bit of an introduction, let me give you our two big thoughts here today, and here they are. Number one, we're going to begin with unresolved anger. Jesus has much to say that will help us today about dealing with anger. And then we're going to end the message with the second part, and that is reconciliation. Why is reconciliation so important, and how do we get there? So let's begin with unresolved anger. Now, let me just say this. I'm going to give you a threefold progression that we find Jesus speaking of here in our text. But here's the reality. Everybody in here gets angry, right? I mean, everybody. It's something. It's not as Ephesians 4.
or even says to be angry and sin not. We can be angry and not step over into sin. Jesus was angry. Remember when he went in and cleared the temple of the money changers? He was righteously indignant. There are things that we should be righteously indignant and angry about. And so the issue is not so much anger, and we all know what anger is. I had a professor in seminary who used to teach on anger this way. He said, we all have an anger bucket. And he illustrated, he said, you know, every time we get angry, we put a little anger in our bucket. Sometimes it's a teaspoon, sometimes it's a cup, sometimes it's a pint, sometimes it's a gallon, but it gets in our bucket. And if we are not emptying that bucket in healthy ways, what happens? Our anger bucket fills up, and then it's very near the rim. And when your anger bucket is full and has not been dealt with in a healthy way, what happens? It just takes a little bit of extra anger in your bucket, and it splashes out. Can I get a witness in here today by anybody? You know, we don't lose our tempers, we find them, right? I mean, when you think about it. And they suddenly explode. Well, Jesus is going to talk about this progression of anger and how it happens. Let's pick it up then in verse 22 with the first step of this progression. And he calls it anger without cause. Jesus says, I say to you that whoever is angry with his brother, but without a cause. What is that all about? Well, that's when there's not something righteously indignant like injustice or something of that nature that we should be rightly angry about. But maybe it's because we've allowed things to come into our life that becomes unresolved anger because we're just angry just without any cause. Do you know any angry people? They're just angry about everything. And man, you see them coming and you just know. They haven't even gotten started yet. It's just a bad day already. Anger without cause. Because we see this progression happening. And let me tell you, the Bible speaks in other places. We won't take time to look at all of this, but this might help you better understand what we're talking about. There are two New Testament terms that are translated into one term in English, anger. One is the word

anger. We kind of all relate to that. But it's that word orge that often gets us, because the word orge literally was the kind of anger that was a slow, simmering, seething, brewing kind of anger. Somebody says something to you and hurt your feelings. Somebody did something to you that angered you, and you tuck it away and you hide it away, and it begins to just kind of sit there. Now, often orge, that slow burn kind of anger, often erupts into thumos. It becomes that volcanic moment. And Jesus says that if we don't get a handle on this, if we leave our anger unresolved, what does he say? You'll be in danger of the judgment. Now, he had already mentioned, you've heard it said, that you shall not kill, you shall not murder, because you'll be in danger of the judgment. In verse 21, the judgment was the judgment of a human court that was being referenced there. But in verse 22, Jesus, when he says the judgment, he's not talking about a human court, he's talking about God as the judge. And the greater judgment is God's judgment, even more than man's judgment. So notice again this progression. It starts with anger without cause. Then, secondly, let's go on. Now, this is really, we'll need some explanation. And whoever says to his brother, Raca. Now, we're going to talk about Raca, okay? Hold on, and I'll explain it. So we move from anger without a cause to angry words. I want you to see how this works. We go from thinking about it to feeling angry, and it eventually finds our mouth, doesn't it? And we begin to say angry words. Well, what's this word raca? Well, raca was an Aramaic term, and it was the strongest thing that somebody could say in Jesus' day to sort of offend somebody verbally. Now, we have our own phrases, and I will choose for decorum, and I wouldn't do this anyway, but we're in worship Sunday. I'm not going to talk about some of the phrases that are out there that you've probably heard and that we hear, that if somebody's going to dress somebody down, have you ever been just verbally assaulted, you know, or somebody has just said some very unkind things to you? Well, that word raca in Jesus' day was this Aramaic term, and let me tell you what it literally meant. It's a little hard to translate, but the closest thing we can get is empty-headed. Or blockhead. That's about as close as we have in our English. Calling somebody a name. Why? Because we're so angry that eventually it gets to our words. And this term, we might even think of them today as, those are fighting words. There was a day in our country where people would challenge other individuals to duels. You remember if you read that in your history books. And why was that happening? Because somebody said something about your wife or your mother or your brother or your sister or your kids or whatever, and their honor had been offended by what somebody said, and it literally would lead to what? Often murder. It would lead to killing. These words begin to take on legs, so to speak. And by the way, Jesus even says, you'll be in danger of the council. Now, the council here was simply the Sanhedrin. Once again, an earthly court, and the Sanhedrin was kind of like the Supreme Court of their day. It was the court of appeal. If their anger had not been, situation had not been resolved at this level, it often got ramped up. And isn't that true in unresolved anger in our life? It often ramps up unless we intentionally ramp it down. That's what Jesus is striking at. So we have words. We have words that are preceded by thoughts and feelings. And then there's one, this progression goes into this next thing. Jesus goes on to say, and whoever says, I'm still back here in verse 22, and whoever says, you fool, you'll be in danger of hellfire. Now, believe it or not, in Jesus' day, the word fool was even more offensive than raca. Raca was kind of like the street term, you know, that was the Aramaic term. But the Bible has a lot to say about the word fool. Not calling somebody a fool. Why? And let me tell you what the word fool means biblically, the original word, and you will understand this one. You'll make this connection. The Greek term translated into English as fool is the word moros, M-O-R-O-S. What does that sound like? Moron. That's where our word moron comes from. A very highly offensive word. But that word moros in Jesus' day meant someone who was so offended that they were willing to act on their anger.
And that's why Jesus

Jesus goes on to say, you won't just be in danger of the judgment. You won't be in danger just of the Sanhedrin, the council. You'll be in danger of hellfire. Now, obviously, I mean, he's not just talking about somebody dying and going to hell at the end of their life. Although, if people don't know Jesus, when they die, that is where we go to spend eternity. But he had specifically in mind, this was a word picture. The word hellfire, again, is the New Testament term Gehenna, which was an expression for the Valley of Hinnom, which is a geographical place in Jerusalem this very day. I could take you there. I've been right outside the old city walls, and there's the Valley of Hinnom. It was the garbage dump. It was the landfill of their day. And it wasn't a waste management with nice, you know, trucks and everything sort of trying to keep our trash sanitized. No, it was a place that was always burning. It was burning, and everything that you can imagine in Jerusalem that needed to be disposed of as rubbish went to this place, and it was always burning. It looked like, I mean, because they're burning the trash and the smells and the sounds. It was just, you can imagine. And this was a word picture that Jesus is using that they would understand, because that was a place that people might think of as a place that you never want to go. You would be separated, if you will, in Gehenna, away from society. And I want you to think about it this way. Today, people who are tried and convicted and sentenced for murder, what do? They go to prison. They're isolated from society. They sit in those cells, many the rest of their life. And they're paying the price. And that's kind of that's the point Jesus is saying. If your anger is not dealt with, it can actually lead to some actions. What was in your head got to your hands. What was in your heart got to your hands. And then suddenly you found yourself doing something that's going to cost you for the rest of your life. That's what Jesus is talking about. By the way, I was had a man in my church years ago who was a prison warden, and he told me that the bulk of their murderers who were in his prison where he served at that time, he said most of them, they weren't mass murders. They were not people that were just randomly killing people. Most of them murdered somebody out of what we call what? An act of passion, a crime of passion. They got overwhelmed. They got overtaken. I pray that none of us will ever experience that. But this is a very important teaching that Jesus is giving us. So there is the unresolved anger, the murder in the heart before it leads to the actual murder of our hand. And by the way, you know, we can commit this as a sin. If you ever say, I just wish that person was dead. Now, you may not say that. I hope you wouldn't say that. But we might have thought that from time to time. I announced last week upstairs I was going to be preaching on this topic. We were going to be preaching on this topic. I had one of our church members who came, and he said, I heard something years ago. He said, maybe you can use this next week. And I said, what was it? And he said, he had a guy tell him one time, he said, I've never murdered anybody. He said, but I have smiled several times reading an obituary. Now, I don't know if that's proper or not, but anyway, you know. But that's the kind, it's murder in our heart. You get it? But now let's talk about reconciliation. We're going to do this very quickly because this is going to set up our Lord's Supper. You see, with reconciliation, let's hear what Jesus says, and this is so important. Beginning in verse 23, why is reconciliation important? Reconciliation is important because it affects our worship. It affects our worship. We can't worship properly if we're unresolved and have anger in our heart. Here's how Jesus says it. Therefore, when you bring your gift to the altar, and there if you remember that your brother, interesting, that your brother has something against you. Not that you have something against your brother, but even if somebody has something against you, leave your gift there before the altar and go your way and first be reconciled and then come and offer your gift. Now, Jesus expands on this teaching in Matthew chapter 18. We're not going to go there in this series right now, but he gives very, very specific instructions about how we are to be reconciled one to another. And I just want to state it this way because this is going to help us better understand what we need to do before we come to the table of the Lord with our Lord's Supper in a moment. It affects our worship. If we have unresolved, undealt with anger and hatred and animosity towards anybody or anything in our heart, I want to tell you what the Apostle Paul has to say in 1 Corinthians chapter 11. Because fast forward from Jesus' day, the church in Corinth
they began to really abuse the Lord's Supper. I won't have time to get into all of the details of that. But the Apostle Paul is kind of correcting the church on these, how they were coming to the table of the Lord in what he called an unworthy manner. I want to read the verses to you because this is really our invitation today. Look at 1 Corinthians chapter 11. I'm going to begin reading in verse 27, and it says this. These are the words of the Apostle Paul, but they're appropriate today. Therefore, whoever eats this bread or drinks this cup of the Lord in an unworthy manner will be guilty of the body and the blood of the Lord. So, but let a man examine himself. Let him eat of the bread and drink of the cup, because he who eats and drinks in an unworthy manner actually eats and drinks judgment to himself, not discerning the Lord's body. He goes on to talk about the effects of that. And then verse 33, therefore, my brethren, when you come together to eat, wait for one another. But if anyone's hungry, let him eat at home, lest you come together for judgment, and the rest I will set in order when I come. What's he talking about? He's saying that when we come to the memorial table of the Lord, it's a great time for us to spiritually look in the mirror and just take a moment to have some self-reflection. So our invitation is going to be twofold this morning, and then we're going to do the Lord's Supper. The first part of the invitation is simply this. Do you know Jesus as your Savior? Because if you do, you're welcome at this table here at First Baptist. You don't have to be a member here. As long as you know Jesus, you're welcome to receive these elements today. But if you don't know Jesus, we're going to give you an opportunity to meet him right here, right now, before you take the Lord's Supper. In a moment, Paxton's going to be standing right here at the front. I'm going to pray a very brief prayer. Our musicians will sing for us and lead us. You'll be standing. But if God's Spirit's speaking to you about your need to receive Jesus, today might be your day to come and first be reconciled to God before you try to get reconciled, be reconciled with your brothers and your sisters. That's the first part of the invitation. The second part will happen right before we receive the elements. So I'm going to save that. But for now, I want to lead us in that prayer, and we'll stand. And you come if God's speaking to your heart. Father, take this part of this invitation and use it now to draw us to yourself and to bring honor and glory to your name. And it is in the name of Jesus that we pray. Amen. Would you stand as we sing, and you come.

Would you very quietly just be seated for a moment? Really, as we partake of these elements this morning, it is our story and it is our song. I pray that you have your story, like we heard this morning, from fear to hope. That's a story. We all have our stories. These elements today symbolically really represent our story, your story, what Jesus has done for you and in you and through you. And so I want to remind you this morning that there's nothing magic. These are just symbolic elements, but they're very important. Jesus even instructed us that when we come together to worship, that we're to do this. And so the second part of our invitation that I said, before we actually partake this morning, we're going to do what the Word of God says, and we're going to take a moment to just kind of hold up a spiritual mirror before each of us. I'm going to do this myself. And ask the Lord, I want you to just close your eyes and bow your head out of respect to those around you and also out of respect to a holy God. And just ask yourself maybe these questions. Is there a broken relationship in my life that I need to intentionally begin the reconciliation process to become restored? If there is, ask the Holy Spirit to give you the courage to do whatever needs to happen, to do what Jesus said, to go be reconciled. Is there an unconfessed sin in your life that you just need to let go and lay before the throne of God today? Pray those prayers right now. I'm going to be quiet for just a moment as we all reflect, and then we'll come to the table.

0: Father, thank you for hearing us. Thank you for forgiving us when we ask. You've said in your word that when we confess our sins, you're faithful and just to forgive us of our sins and to cleanse us of all of our unrighteousness. And we now receive that forgiveness with great thanksgiving. In Jesus, we offer our prayers. Amen. So would you take your element and turn it upside down, if you will, a little bit, because the bread's on the bottom. You can kind of see it looks like that. Go ahead and take that piece off that will reveal a piece of bread. If you'll do that with me right now, go ahead and everybody get that out. Because while you're getting that out, let me remind you that this bread represents the body of Jesus that was placed upon that cross, and it was broken. And it was in that crucifixion, he took upon himself, as the prophet Isaiah said, that those stripes were stripes that you and I deserve, but he took them upon himself. And here's the way it says it in the word. When he'd given thanks, he broke it and
1: he said,
0: "Take and eat."
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1: Are you still looking for that perfect church? Well, I'm sorry, ours ain't it. Hi, I'm Brother Tim Davis from Beulah Baptist Church. Reason our church is not perfect is we're full of people that's not perfect. People with problems, hurtings, troubles, probably a lot like yours. But we believe that Jesus said, "Come to me, all you who are heavy laden, and I'll give you rest." Don't you want that rest? Jesus also taught us that church should be a hospital for the broken and not a country club for the righteous. Come get some healing. Sundays at 9 and 11 a.m. 256-825-6515.
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3: Churches from across Tallapoosa County are coming together for Awaken Tallapoosa, Sunday, September 27th through the 30th at the Tallapoosa County Ag Center in Jackson's Gap, on Highway 280, what most of us now know as the new rodeo arena. 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Sunday and Monday will feature two local Tallapoosa County pastors, and Tuesday and Wednesday we will welcome national and global evangelist Adrian Dupre. Wednesday is a special night for our youth with food provided for them, an upbeat youth worship emphasis, and a message especially challenging this generation to follow Christ. Everyone is welcome. Come and bring someone with you. Awaken Tallapoosa. Revive the church. Reach the lost.

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2: 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His Place and Hosanna Home are Christ-centered, Bible-based, Christian recovery homes for men and women with life-controlling problems. 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And so we thank you for 45 years. You supported us with your prayers, your donations, with your physical presence. We'd love to invite those of you that don't know about us, and we realize that's a lot because this community is growing. Come out and visit us at His Place, 1524 County Road 14 in Lafayette, or Hosanna Home, 18047 Highway 431 North in Lafayette. It's weird. We've got our offices right here in the back of Harvest Thrift Store. You can come out and visit there. But our men's and women's home are both in the Lafayette area. But that's not a far drive, and it's a pretty drive. But we're the only program that I know of in this area that doesn't charge for their services. We've never charged. A pastor asked me just recently, how much does it cost if I want to send one of my members here? And I said, I'll charge you the same thing Jesus charged me. Nothing. And we can do that because men and women, students like you, support us through your donations, through your time, through shopping at Harvest Thrift Store. So thank you for letting us share the love of God and the light of God and some of the darkest places, the broken hearts of men and women.

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5: 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The best time to buy anything at Harvest Thrift is while they still have it. 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
6: 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Lately, it's been sounding like the truth. 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
2: 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We're believing God for revival in the church and for people throughout our communities to come to know Jesus Christ. 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Sunday and Monday will feature two local Tallapoosa County pastors, and Tuesday and Wednesday we will welcome national and global evangelist Adrian Dupre. Wednesday is a special night for our youth with food provided for them, an upbeat youth worship emphasis, and a message especially challenging this generation to follow Christ. Everyone is welcome. Come and bring someone with you. Awaken Tallapoosa. Revive the church. Reach the lost. If you be-

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All right, that is Megan Woods and Heaven Down Here on Praise 88.7, kicking off our morning drive show here on this Thursday, September 17th. I'm DJ Rhino, and I am so glad that you're with me this morning. And yes, it couldn't be more clear. We just need Jesus so, so much more than most of us ever acknowledge. But we can rejoice because he is here. He is available. He is that living water, the well that never, ever runs dry. Here's JJ Heller. Bye-bye.

That's Matthew West, and man, what a just profound and real truth that no matter how far away we run, we're just really one step away from just turning around and coming right back to Jesus. He waits there with open arms like the Father in the parable of the lost son. And we simply just have to come back to Him. All it takes is one good decision, right? Like the prodigal son, one coming to our senses and coming right back to Jesus. All right, that's Rhett Walker up next with Gospel Song. Ain't nothing like it here on Praise 88.7 The Web.

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3: Sometimes I feel like I just keep pretending, and I'm slowly going out of my mind.

blessing offer this morning. Oh, Lord, would you lift me up? As Aaron and Hur lifted up the arms of Moses when he was fatigued and needed to sit down, Lord, would you provide friends, brothers, sisters for all of our listeners? We all need somebody. Yes, even when you're as close to God as Moses was, we all sometimes need somebody to lift us up, remind us what we're made of, who we're made for. And sometimes you just need the power of our unstoppable God. Here's Sanctus Real.

0: 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You know, there was a woman in the Bible that when she was searching for more in life, she found it. 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She actually found it at the well. That's where she met Jesus, and that is where you can meet Jesus every day, right here at the well on Praise 88.7.
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2: 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In a mobile home, choose a safe place in a nearby sturdy building. Your mobile home park should have a designated shelter. That can be your safe place. No mobile home, however well it is constructed, is safe in a tornado. Know the difference between a tornado watch and a tornado warning. A tornado watch means conditions are such that a tornado is possible. A tornado warning means a tornado is actively occurring and you need to go to your safe space immediately.

All right, Rebecca, St. James, and the battle is the Lord's here this morning on WELL. Quick reminder of our birthday contest. If you or a loved one have a birthday this week, whether it already happened or whether it's today or if you got one coming up this weekend, give us a call at 334-705-8004 so we can get you in the hat for our GG's Cupcakes birthday contest. We had our winner come in yesterday and pick up their cupcakes. So we got another cupcake certificate to give away on Monday from somebody that has a birthday this week. All right, so who's it going to be? 334-705-8004 is the name, or the number, rather. We just need the name. All right, Charity Gale up next. I speak Jesus.

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Brandon Heath, and it's the gospel truth here on WELL Praise 88.7. Yes, my fellow dads out there, we're trying to do our best. For a lot of us, yeah, career didn't quite end up like we wanted it to. Maybe life didn't end up quite where we thought we were going. But, you know, for those of us who have kids, it goes on us to show them who God is. And we can do that by being thankful. In fact, that leads in perfectly to our scripture of the day for today, Ephesians chapter 5, verse 1. The fifth chapter of Ephesians begins simply this way. Therefore, be imitators of God as beloved children. So, yeah, you know, we like to talk about that. There's so many songs out there about the fact that we are children of God. And such we are. But as beloved children, we are to be imitators of Him. So yes, dads, if you've been around young kids, a lot, oftentimes they love to imitate. In fact, for me, you know, one of Aaron's favorite games now is the Hallelujah game. We're sitting there feeding him his food, and I'll stick my hands up in the air and say Hallelujah, and then he'll stick his little hands up in the air and get a big old grin. And say, yeah, something like that. Then he'll want to do it again and again and again. He'll start sticking his hands up to say, okay, Daddy, do it again. Because he's imitating as my son. And how much more am I, as a son of God, to imitate my loving Father? So many great theological lessons we can learn from our kids. All right, let's go with Zaria Zachary this morning. I will stay.

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2: A fellow by the name of Ivan McGuire died several years ago at the age of 35. His death at such a young age was not due to an automobile accident or a terminal illness. He was not murdered, and he did not commit suicide. Listen to this. He was a skydiver, and he forgot to put on his parachute before jumping out of an airplane. McGuire, who aspired to be the greatest skydiving photographer in the world, was so excited over filming some other skydivers that he failed to put on his parachute. The veteran of over 800 jumps was not as careful as a novice. You know, it's hard for me to imagine that an experienced skydiver could forget to put on his parachute. Parachutes are not excess baggage to a skydiver. They are essential. But we must admit, at times, we have a problem with forgetfulness. In the excitement and busyness of life, sometimes we get confused about what's essential and what is excess baggage. Sometimes we forget the essential and experience hurt and grief later on. As you go through this day, remember, friends and families are not excess baggage. They are essential. This day, in some way, reach out and remember them and love them. This is George Matheson saying, make it a great day, and may God bless you.
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4: Your Thursday morning weather forecast. We'll see sunny skies today with highs near 91 degrees. Then tonight, clear skies with the lows near 69. For Friday, more sunshine and warm temperatures with highs near 94. Friday night's low about 72 degrees and mostly clear. I'm Steve Cubby Coverson for Praise 88.7 Weather.
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All right, stars go dim this morning. Yes, you are loved. All right, time to check in with the Life South Bloodmobile. 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So it's a great opportunity for you to give blood if you are able to do so. All right, let's go with Tadashi up next, joined by David Crowder for Home.

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3: 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The Auburn University College of Veterinary Medicine is hosting a trunk or treat at Kiesel Park happening on October the 30th. The event is free and open to all. Again, that's Friday night, October the 30th at Kiesel Park.

All right, that's new music from Mr. Tyler Philip Ratcliffe here on Praise 88.7, and I've Got Joy. And as a DJ, I've got joy this morning because now I get to do one of my favorite things, which is to introduce and premiere a brand new song here on WELL. And this one is especially a joy because it comes from local artist Janie Rush. We love Janie. She is a dear friend of the station. Very talented and very godly young lady. Janie, if you're listening, thank you so much for all you do. And we're excited to premiere your new song. This is called All Around by local artist, and it is a joy to say that, local artist Janie Rush here on Praise 88.7.

All right. Well, again, that was Janie Rush with All Around. What do y'all think? Give me a call. Let me know what you think of the song. Artists always love to hear feedback from listeners. So if you enjoyed the song, I'd love to hear about it. I'd love to hear your thoughts. 334-705-8004 is our number. If you got a song you would like to hear, I'll be glad to play that for you as long as it's in our system. Again, our number, 334-705-8004. For now, we're going to turn things over to Lincoln Brewster. There's no one like our God.

Ben Fuller kicking off our 8 o'clock hour this morning. And yes, Black Sheep, God does love you. And he won't stop until you have been redeemed from the pit. All right, let's do this day in history to begin this hour. We'll begin on September 17th, 1787, when the Constitution was completed and signed by a majority of the delegates attending the Constitutional Convention there in Philadelphia. On this day in 1796, President George Washington delivered his farewell address to Congress before concluding his second term in office. On this day in 1862, the bloodiest day in U.S. military history occurred when more than 23,000 were killed or wounded during the Battle of Antietam in the U.S. Civil War. The Battle of Beecher's Island began on this day in 1868, in which Major George Sandy Forsyth and 50 volunteers held off over 500 Sioux and Cheyenne Indians there in eastern Colorado. Germany's Red Baron won his first aerial combat on this day in 1916. Then on this day in 1920, the American Football Association, the American Professional Football Association, the precursor to the NFL, was first formed in Canton, Ohio. On this day in 1939, with the German army already attacking Western Poland, the Soviet Union would launch an invasion of Eastern Poland. On this day in 1962, the first federal suit to end public school segregation was filed by the U.S. Justice Department. The Space Shuttle was unveiled to the public for the first time on this day in 1976. Next up, on this day in 1980, the nationwide independent trade union Solidarity was established there in Poland. The infamous Occupy Wall Street movement began on this day in 2011, calling for greater social and economic quote-unquote equality, as they called it, coining the phrase, "We are the 99%. of course, they were funded by the 1%, but that's getting into the weeds. Anyways, that is your famous events from this day in history. Now we got Need to Breathe up next. I'm Walking on Water.

Joe Vaughn, and he still does here on Praise 88.7 WELL. Quick announcement here from Carville Baptist Men's Ministry. They're going to be hosting a movie night at the Mount Vernon Theater on Sunday, October the 4th, beginning at 4 p.m. The Mount Vernon Theater, located at 313 Barnett Boulevard in Tallahassee. The movie they're going to be showing is The Forge. There is no charge. Drinks and popcorn are on them. And so it's going to be a great time for men to come together just to enjoy a men's movie night. If you're interested and you want more information, you can contact James. He can be reached at 334-398-0372. Again, that's 334-398-0372. And again, that's Carville Baptist Men's Ministry. Let's go with our friend Josh Grove up next, and a mighty thanks.

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1: 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The best time to buy anything at Harvest Thrift is while they still have it. Harvest Thrift is located at 1750 Opelika Road near Auburn Mall behind Waffle House. Items for donation can be placed in Harvest Thrift drop boxes throughout the community, brought to the rear of their store, or schedule a pickup for larger items by calling 334-705-885.

Oh yeah, Emerson Day this morning. Ah, no smoke. I can walk out of that fire, no matter how hot you make it. There will be no smoke on me. Again, one of the coolest stories, hottest stories, in the scriptures, in the Old Testament, in Shadrach, Meshach, and Abednego walking right out of the fire. But the interesting part is that, you know, even before they walked in, said, you know what, even if we never come out, O King, know that our God is the one true God, and we will not bow down to any idols, anything that you have created for the purpose of worship. Good stuff this morning from Emerson Day. Going to be hearing from Tasha Layton and Cody Carnes coming up in a little bit. First, how about some Fort King and Country? We walk out with no smoke, for God is with us.

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That's Josh Wilson with That Was Then, and This Is Now here on Praise 88.7, where I think it's time for our quote of the day. This comes from Oswald Chambers from his book, My Utmost for His Highest. Quote, if I have not given up my right to myself, I have not surrendered to God. End quote. One more time, quote, if I have not given up my right to myself, then I have not surrendered to God. End quote. Good word for us from Oswald Chambers. And, you know, it's something that's easy to say, right? Like, yes, I'm a follower of Jesus. I'm a Christian. Yes, I've surrendered my life to Jesus. But do we really understand that means I am surrendering my right to myself, my right to do things my way, my personal autonomy, it were, because I belong to Christ. All right, got Miss Riley Clemens up next on your morning drive show with Over and Over.

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All right, that's Taya kicking off our 9 o'clock hour this morning on Praise 88.7, where we got a quick announcement here. Mercy Medical Ministries 5K, 10K, and 1 mile fun run are happening on Saturday, October the 3rd. The races will all begin and end at All In CrossFit. That's in Auburn, by the way. The 1 mile run starts at 8 o'clock, and the 5 and 10 Ks will start at 8:30. You can register or sponsor the run on Mercy Medical's website. Mercy Medical provides essential medical care to those in our community unable to afford health insurance, while also presenting the gospel of Jesus Christ, both in word and in genuine loving deed. So wonderful folks there over there at Mercy Medical Clinic, and this is one of their annual fundraisers. Again, the date is Saturday, October the 3rd at All In CrossFit in Auburn. Let's go with Big Daddy Weave this morning. Classic from originally from Rich Mullins, Hold Me Jesus. After this, we will hear from Cubby with your morning weather.

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1: Your Thursday morning weather forecast. We'll see sunny skies today with highs near 91 degrees. Then tonight, clear skies with the lows near 69. For Friday, more sunshine and warm temperatures with highs near 94. Friday night's low about 72 degrees and mostly clear. I'm Steve Cubby Coverson for Praise 88.7 Weather.
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Jordan St. Cyr, and no matter what, God is always, always, always faithful. All righty, how about we do our fact of the day this morning? Got another space fact for you. Unlike popular depictions and pictures, the planet Mars is not round. Yeah. Unlike Earth's nearly spherical shape, Mars is more shaped vaguely like a triaxial ellipsoid. You're wondering, what is that, Rhino? More like a rugby ball, I guess, would be the best depiction of it. So there you go. The planet Mars is a little more like a rugby ball than a basketball. That is your fact of the day for this morning. We got STS Worship up next with Holy Sound.

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Yes, everything's gonna be all right. That's Matt Maher this morning on Thursday, September 17th on your Morning Drive show. It's so true. All of our major media and, that's both television and online, all designed to get us to be afraid and or angry, frustrated, wondering, what do we do? But the reality is quite simple. Everything is going to be all right. Our Lord has the whole world in His hands. We don't need to worry about tomorrow, for tomorrow will care for itself. Well, each day really does have enough trouble of its own. And yet we can greatly rejoice that He has all of our moments in His hand. It is going to be all right. Tarin Wells up next. God's not done with you.

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1: East Alabama Youth for Christ reaches 11 to 19-year-olds who are lost and unchurched. 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

Elijah was depressed and exhausted. Reading from 1 Kings chapter 19, verses 5 and 6. Then he lay down under the bush and fell asleep. All at once an angel touched him and said, "Get up and eat." He ate and drank and then lay down again. This is Max Lucado. What does God say to the sad and weary? Be refreshed. God told Elijah to eat and sleep. The drama on Mount Carmel, the execution of the false priests, the 27-mile run in front of Ahab's chariot, he had reason to be depleted. God rested on the seventh day. The world didn't collapse when he took a Sabbath. It won't fall apart if you do the same. If you are depressed and feel like giving up, his word to you is, get refreshed. This is Max Lucado.

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3: 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We are thankful for the opportunity to sponsor this segment. My prayer is that this message that David Jeremiah brings you today encourages you and that the Holy Spirit brings you wisdom and understanding.
4: Jonah surviving 3 days inside a fish is miraculous. But the bigger miracle is what happened next, when Jonah was used to bring an entire city to God. Today on Turning Point, Dr. David Jeremiah takes a closer look at the incredible revival that took place in Nineveh, in which the entire population was saved. From Jonah, the runaway prophet, here's David to share his message, When Revival Comes.
5: You know, revival is genuinely powerful when even the animals are affected. And that was true in Nineveh. And it is a wonderful story to remind us that God can do what politics can't do, what motivation can't do. God can do something miraculous. He's done it in the past, and we believe he could do it again, and we should be praying for revival because, frankly, with the drift of culture here in America, it could be the only answer to the situation we're facing at this time. When revival comes, it's our study for today, and I hope you have your Bibles close and can follow along. Don't forget to order your copy of the Light of the World Turning Point calendar for 2027. This is the calendar month. We send it out early because it will help you get ready for the end of the year and the beginning of the new year. There's a place for you to enter all your events on this wall calendar, and it is wonderfully adorned with beautiful photography illustrating the power of God's wonderful ministry of light. He is the light of the world, and you will be blessed by this calendar, and we want you to have it as our way of saying thank you for your investment in Turning Point. So when you send a gift this month, simply ask for your copy of the 27 calendar, and we'll send it to you right away. Here we go with part one of When Revival Comes. Back in the 1920s, evangelist Duncan Campbell traveled along a rugged coast of Scotland, sharing Jesus Christ. During harvest, he would go in and work with the laborers, carrying their loads, gaining their trust, and because of his message and his life, soon revival began to stir on the island. The first convert was a cantankerous old newsstand woman who was famous for losing her temper when the ships arrived and the crowds demanded papers, and she couldn't handle it all. But she professed Christ. A young girl who knew all about this woman watched her profess Jesus Christ, but she didn't believe it was real. So she hid when the next ships came in where she could watch this woman and see what happened. And she couldn't believe it when the sailors crowded the stand. The woman remained patient and kind, and she was like a new person. The little girl went out and went to the meeting house, and she gave her heart to Christ because she saw the reality of what had happened in this woman. And soon crowds began to fill the churches, and conviction spread across the island, and people everywhere began asking, what must I do to be saved? You can always tell it's a revival when the people give the invitation to the pastor instead of the pastor giving the invitation to the people. That was the pattern that happened on that island, and that was the pattern that happened on the day of Pentecost when it spread from 1 to 12 and 120 and 3,000 and beyond, and it was the pattern in Nineveh when the revival happened there. So today we're in the third chapter of Jonah, And we're going to study what happened as we look at verses 4-9, what happened when revival happened in Nineveh. Let me read the text. Here's the story from the book of Jonah. And Jonah began to enter the city on the first day's walk, and he cried out and he said, "Yet 40 days and Nineveh shall be overthrown." So the people of Nineveh believed God, proclaimed a fast, put on sackcloth from the greatest to the least. And the word came to the king of Nineveh, and he arose from his throne, laid aside his robe, covered himself with sackcloth, and sat in ashes. And he caused it to be proclaimed and published throughout Nineveh by the decree of the king and his nobles, saying, "Let neither man nor beast, herd nor flock taste anything. Do not let them eat or drink water, but let man and beast be covered with sackcloth and cry mightily to God. Let everyone turn from his evil way and from the violence that is in his hands. Who can tell if God will turn and relent and turn away from his fierce anger so that we will not perish?" Now, if you remember, Jonah hit the ground running after he was dislodged from the belly of the great whale. I can see him in my mind's eye, grabbing seaweed from around his neck and putting himself together after everything he'd just gone through. I wonder sometimes what kind of mirrors they had back in Jonah's day. Probably some polished glass or whatever, but can you imagine the first time Jonah got a look at himself in a mirror? His hair was gone, his eyebrows burned off, his skin bleached white with yellow blotches across his body. His rebellion had left its mark. How many of you know that when you disobey God, sometimes what happens next isn't very pretty? I'm reminded of the story about a man who was interviewing residents at a rest home. He asked one man how he explained his life. The man said, "Every night I went out drinking. I smoked 3 packs of cigarettes a day, ran around, hardly ever came home." The interviewer said, "Man, that's unbelievable. How old are you?" He said, "I'm 22. That's what sin does. It messes you up big time. And it does it quickly, sometimes quietly. Jonah had learned the hard way what rebellion can do. But God took those marks of sin and rebellion on Jonah and turned them into a sign to a wicked city. As Jonah entered the city, he began to preach the message of the Lord. And what happened next was what we have just read about in the 3rd chapter. It was perhaps the greatest revival that has ever taken place. An entire city. The Bible says from the least to the greatest accepted Christ, and the city was saved from destruction. Many scholars who study the book of Jonah say the greatest miracle in Jonah wasn't the whale, it was the revival. I think that's a pretty good analysis. The whale is easier for some people to deal with than the fact that an entire city in a short period of time turned to God. It's interesting that we call this a revival because, as we've noted, usually we use that word to describe God's people returning to Him. But it can also describe a work which is a powerful work, and large numbers of people are convicted of sin and turn to Him for the first time. That's exactly what happened in Nineveh. How does revival really happen? What takes place? Well, there are 5 things that happen then that happen every time there is a return to God. First of all, there must be a hearing. Jonah preached God as he walked through the city. "Yet 40 days, he said, and Nineveh will be overthrown." And the people of Nineveh believed God. The Bible says that Jonah preached, and the people heard what he said. There was a hearing of the word of God. Romans 10:17 says, "Faith comes by hearing, and hearing by the word of God." 2 things are absolute necessary when somebody becomes a Christian. You have the Spirit of God using the Word of God. No one can be saved without the Spirit of God and the Word of God. You may not see it happen. You may not even be aware of it happening. But every time somebody believes, the Spirit of God takes the Word of God and applies it to their heart, and they become a Christian. every once in a while, someone will say, you people who believe like you do, you're just a bunch of bigots. You think you have the only way. And I like to remind them of this. Is it so surprising to you that there's only one way to be born again when there's really only one way to be born the first time? The first time birth happens, it's a sperm and an egg that come together and life is born. And just like in the physical realm, so also in the spiritual realm, you can't have new birth without the Spirit of God and the Word of God. So when Jonah went to preach to Nineveh, he set in motion a powerful thing. That is what we see in chapter 3. He did not try to persuade the people of Nineveh. He didn't have any fancy stories, no clever arguments, no emotional appeals. He just preached the Word of God. He just got up and said, thus saith the Lord. And when he did, the Spirit of God took the Word of God, and that miracle happened. The Bible is very clear about the power of God's Word. I like to remind myself of this often. Sometimes you preach, and I've been preaching for a long time. I don't know how many sermons I've preached, but a whole bunch. You have sermons when you sense that God really used that in somebody's life, and you have others. You preach and you do your best, and you think you've told the truth. And months later, somebody comes back and says, you remember when you preached that sermon? Let me tell you what God did in my life. It's the most amazing thing you'll ever see. Whenever you preach the Word of God, you set loose a power that is promised by God that he will not allow his word to return void unto him. He will accomplish what he sets out to do. Jeremiah 23:29 says, is not my word like a fire and like a hammer that breaks the rock in pieces? Have you ever been burnt by the Word of God? It goes into your heart and it starts to burn. It's like indigestion almost. It makes you so uncomfortable because it may be something you're doing that you know you shouldn't be doing, and you heard the Word of the Lord, and the Word of the Lord gets lodged in your heart. It's like a burning, like a fire. Or even worse, have you ever been hammered by the Word of God? I know I have. You read the Word and all of a sudden something comes in, you think, oh my goodness, I need to change that. That's not right. The Bible says the Word of God is powerful. Here's the promise. Isaiah 55:11. So shall my word be that goes forth from my mouth. It shall not return to me void, but it shall accomplish what I please. It shall prosper in the thing for which I sent it. Listen to me, ladies and gentlemen. God's word never goes out without having an effect. Sometimes we see the effect right away, and sometimes we do not. There are times after a sermon when no one responds and someone says, were you disappointed today? I am always encouraged when God's word bears fruit immediately, but I have learned that when the final amen is said and the service ends, God is not finished. You can hear a sermon, decide not to respond, and then think about it all week until finally you do something about it. God's word is powerful and it never returns empty. And that gives great confidence to anyone who teaches the Bible. Never be discouraged when you teach the Word of God. Teach it with confidence, teach it with authority, and know this, if you teach the Word of God, God is going to do something with it. And you may not hear about it in this life, you may not hear about it today. It may be something that happens in the next generation, but God always uses his word to effect change. Hebrews 4:12 says, for the word of God is living and it's powerful and it's sharper than any two-edged sword, piercing even to the division of soul and spirit and of joints and marrow, and it's a discerner of the thoughts and intents of the heart. And Paul wrote to Romans about the word of God and salvation. He said, for I am not ashamed of the gospel, for it is the power of God for salvation for everyone who believes. Sometimes a preacher might feel tempted to move away from preaching the word of God. As you have noticed, and I have noticed, a lot of preachers seem to have done that. maybe if I get a little more motivational in what I say, people will listen. Maybe if I don't ever mention sin, people will listen. Maybe if I'm always positive to the most positive place. But the Bible says God blesses His Word, not all of our ideas. Preach the Word of God. Do it simply and do it the best you can, and God will bless it. And you don't have to be cute. Isn't that a good thing? You don't have to be clever. You just have to be faithful in preaching the Word of God. When we open this book, we step into the power of God. So why would anyone want to preach anything else? Preach the Word of God. So there must be a hearing when revival happens. There must be a hearing of the Word. And the Bible says God uses preaching to do that. He actually calls it in the Bible the foolishness of preaching. It is kind of foolish, really, that somebody would speak a word and a man's life would be changed, but that's what the Bible says. Along with hearing, there needs to be believing. In order for revival to happen, the Bible says the people of Nineveh believed God. Notice, it doesn't say they believed Jonah. They believed God, and Jonah was speaking the word of God so faithfully that when the people heard Jonah, they thought they were hearing God, because they were. It was as if God Himself was speaking to them, and the text does not simply mean they believed about God. It means they believed in God. They believed in Him and in what He said. They believed it so strongly that instead of killing this prophet who came in to tell them they were going to die if they didn't repent, they didn't kill Jonah, which should have been their normal response given their history. They listened and they changed their way of life. You say, well, Pastor Jeremiah, how does that happen? The truth is, I don't know that anyone can fully explain it. The preacher's responsibility is to proclaim the word. The listener's responsibility is to hear it. God takes the preaching and the hearing, and in a miraculous way, He produces believing. They believed. There's a difference between believing about something and believing in something. They didn't believe about God. You know, most everybody believes something about God. You know, there's a God somewhere, or they call Him the man in the sky, or whoever they happen to address. But only Christians believe in God. You say, what is the difference between those two? Well, let me tell you a story. The famous tightrope walker Charles Blondin used to stretch a wire across Niagara Falls and tightrope walk across the falls. It was quite a deal. Crowds would gather to watch him perform. On one occasion, he actually pushed a wheelbarrow across the rope, and the people went crazy, applauding loudly. When he finished, he asked the crowd, "Do you believe I can do that again?" And they cheered and shouted yes. And then he said, "Which one of you will volunteer to ride in the wheelbarrow?" Suddenly, the crowd was very quiet. Many people believed about him, but nobody believed in him. The same thing is true with God. You see, many people believe about God, but believing about God isn't enough. You have to believe in Him and put your trust in Him. Literally, you have to get in the wheelbarrow and place your faith completely in His hands. That's what happened in Nineveh. The people believed God and everything began to change. So there was a hearing and there was a believing. Third thing that happened is there was a repenting. The Bible says the people of Nineveh believed God, proclaimed a fast, put on sackcloth, from the greatest to the least. The response was so widespread that Jonah's message touched every level of life in the city. The Bible says the people responded from the greatest to the least. Every single person, no matter if they were rich or poor. The Assyrians, you see, were among the proudest of the people in the ancient world, and their king would have been dressed in royal robes and surrounded by the pomp, circumstance, and dignity of his position. But the Bible says that when the message of the Lord reached the king of Nineveh, he took off his royal robe, put on sackcloth, and sat in ashes. That was a way of showing mourning and repentance. and sorrow for what one had done. And this is literally what happened. The king himself repented. Imagine how quickly that news spread across the city. People must have been saying, did you hear what the king did? He heard Jonah preach and he put on sackcloth and ashes. The king has repented. Revival always produces repentance. Repentance means agreeing with God about your sin, not trying to excuse it. You know what God says about sin. To repent, you have to agree with him, and you have to admit that God is right and you are wrong and turn from your sin. Interestingly, the king does not seem to have started the revival. The revival began with the people, and it was grassroots first and then upward toward the king. That's the way it usually happens. The text says the impact was so widespread, it affected the animals. I'd like to meditate on that for just a moment. Herds and flocks were included in the fast, covered with sackcloth. I can't imagine a cow in sackcloth, can you? The whole city was involved. At the beginning of the 20th century, Wales experienced one of these revivals, and it was so powerful that it changed everyday life across the country. 100,000 people got converted within just a couple of months. In the coal mines, the miners noticed something happened after that revival. The ponies that pulled the coal carts stopped working. The reason was simple. Before the revival, the miners had driven the ponies with shouting, cursing, and harsh language. But after they came to Christ, their behavior changed, and they now treated the animals with kindness, and they had to retrain the whole system because the ponies didn't understand the new thing that had happened in the miners. The ponies had been trained to respond to shouting and swearing, and when that stopped, they didn't know how to respond. You know, the book of Proverbs says this, a righteous man regards the life of his animal. Have you ever read that verse? A righteous man regards the life of his animal. Christians treat their pets better than non-Christians. Christians care more. Now, that doesn't mean they're going to heaven. We're not going to get into that whole deal. Don't worry about heaven. Just take care of them while they're on earth and be kind to them. When God changes a heart, it affects every relationship we have in life. It changes the way a husband treats his wife and the way a wife treats her husband, the way parents treat their children, the way children treat their parents, the way all people treat their animals. When God changes you, he changes you. And that is what happened in Nineveh. From the king to the commonest of the people, they realized their sin and they turned from it. And the text also tells us that the proclamation did not come from the king alone. If you read it carefully, it came from the king and his nobles. So the leaders of the nation joined together and said, we must change. It would be like the president of the United States and all of Congress. And could I get a witness that we could use a little revival there in these days? Yeah. So they issued a proclamation across the city, and the people fasted, and they cried out to God, and the whole city turned in repentance. So there must be hearing, there must be believing, there must be repenting, and there must be praying. Notice the book of Jonah got a lot to say about prayer. In the first chapter, the sailors prayed because they didn't know what was going on with that storm, and the Bible doesn't say they prayed to Jehovah God, they prayed to their own gods, they just prayed. In chapter 2, there was a prayer meeting in the belly of a fish. A very intense prayer meeting, I would imagine. Jonah crying out to the Lord. In chapter 3, an entire city is on its knees. The people of Nineveh are praying desperately to God. Notice that their prayers were not vague or general. They were very specific. The king identified their sin clearly. He said they must turn from the violence that is in their own hands. Remember how brutal these Assyrians were? They were known throughout the ancient world for cruelty and violence. They knew exactly what they were guilty of, and when they came before God, they didn't hide what they were doing. They confessed it plainly. They cried out to God. They asked him to forgive them for the violence of their hands.
6: And you know, we have a lot of violence in our culture today, more so than ever before. Awful things happening in the streets of our cities, and in the boroughs of our towns. And the Bible teaches that violence is the ultimate result of sin. When we violate God's commandments, we end up violating His creatures. And that's what's happening in our world today as never before. Only God can change that. He did it in Nineveh. He can do it for us. And we should keep praying that every day. Tomorrow is part two of When Revival Comes. We'll continue to unfold the principles of this Old Testament passage and learn from it as it speaks to us today. September edition of Turning Points Magazine is called Running on Empty. 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
1: Good Thursday morning. I'm Chad with something to think about. You know, for most of us, life is busy and complicated. We have countless responsibilities, some of which begin before sunrise and many which end long after sunset. Amid the rush and crush of the daily grind, it's easy to lose sight of God and His blessings. But when we forget to slow down and say thank you to our Maker, we rob ourselves of His presence, His peace, and His joy. Our task as believing Christians is to praise God many times each day. Then, with gratitude in our hearts, we can face our daily duties with a perspective and power that only He can provide. 1 Timothy 4:4-5 says, "Everything created by God is good, and nothing is to be rejected if it is received with gratitude." As you go through your day, also think about planning on coming to Awaken Tallapoosa September 27th through 30th. 6:30 each night at the Tallapoosa Ag Center located on Highway 280 in Jackson's Gap, Alabama. Have a blessed Thursday, and I hope you will think about it.
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3: 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The visitation will be from 9 until 10. The burial in the Tallapoosa County Memory Gardens in Camp Hill. Lake Martin Funeral Home in charge of the arrangements. A memorial service for David Boone Nooney, age 76, of Alexander City, will be Friday, September 18th at 12:30 in the Alabama National Cemetery in Montevallo. Radney in charge of those arrangements.

That's Warren P. And yes, I'm just passing through. And same here. I won't be on the mic for too long. I just want to let you know quickly about a need from our friends over at Women's Hope Medical Clinic. They need diapers for their baby boutique. They need particularly sizes 3 through 6. This is for them to provide for mothers and fathers who do choose life for their babies. Women's Hope does come alongside them for the first year and a half of the baby's life, providing support both mentally, emotionally, socially, but also meeting their physical needs as well through their baby boutique. So one of the items that they are low on, that babies use a lot of, is those sizes 3 through 6 diapers. If you're able to help, you can find their wish list on Amazon. You can purchase diapers through that website, and Amazon will ship it directly to them. Or if you want to purchase some diapers locally and just drop them off over at Women's Hope Medical Clinic, they're located over at 820 Stage Road in Auburn. Wonderful, wonderful people over there. They also have their Walk for Life coming up. It's going to be on Saturday, October the 10th. And so you can find more information about that on their website, womenshope.org. Or you can call them up and ask for Emily, and she can give you all the details for that if you want to support them that way. Need to Breathe up next with Brother. And after this, we'll hear from Crown Financial with My Money Life.

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1: 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There will be moments when progress feels slow. 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

That's Ben Fuller together with Carrie Underwood, kicking off our 11 o'clock hour this Thursday morning drive. Yes, if it was up to me, things would be a lot different. They'd be a lot easier, at least at first. But, yeah, if it was up to me, my life would not need Christ. And if I do not need Christ, why would I ever come to him? So how much greater is it that it is not up to me? All right, got 4 King and Country up next this morning. Amen.

0: Francesca Battistelli this morning with He Will here on your morning drive show. 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All right, got Miss Haley Jones up next on your morning drive show. I'm just so thankful.
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Yes, I will. Take all that the enemy meant to destroy me, and I'll turn it to praise. For that's what the Lord does. He turns it for His glory and for my good. And so my rightful response is praise. Good stuff from Seth Schleter this morning on WELL Praise 88.7. Well, we got Matt Maher here up next for you. Because He lives, I can face tomorrow.

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2: This is a public service announcement from the American Red Cross regarding thunderstorm safety. Postpone any outdoor activities if thunderstorms are likely to occur. Many people struck by lightning are not in the area where rain is actively occurring. The National Weather Service recommends staying inside for at least 30 minutes after the last thunderclap. If you are driving and have poor visibility, try to safely exit the roadway and park. Stay in the vehicle and turn on the emergency flashers until the heavy rain ends. If you are outside and cannot reach a safe building, avoid high ground, water, tall isolated trees, and metal objects such as fences or bleachers. Picnic shelters, dugouts, and sheds are not safe during a severe thunderstorm. If you see any downed power lines, stay away from them and report them immediately. If the thunder roars, go indoors.

All right, that's The Afters with Live On Forever. Unfortunately, the show does not go on forever, at least not my portion of it anyways. So it is about time for me to get off the microphone and turn things over to Joe and Kristen for your midday show in the afternoon. Hope you've had a great morning, and I pray that you have an even greater afternoon. Go tell somebody about the love of God in Christ Jesus today. To give you a little extra encouragement, here's Kane with The Commission.

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5: 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Look, I got a

0: Well, I spell Wickham and Crowder. It really is amazing grace.
1: Amen.
0: It is amazing.
1: It is.
0: It's amazing that God can take whatever, whoever out there, make something good out of them. I look at myself, how on earth could God take me, turn me around, get me straightened out, and kick me back out into his service? I tell you what.
1: There is none like the Lord.
0: It is amazing grace. Really is. Well, you got Joe and Kristen on the Midday Show on this Thankful Thursday.
1: Great to be here.
0: It is just great. We're going to play some good music for you. Keep you thinking about the Lord today. Got Brandon Lake, Maverick City Music, starting us off. Fear is not my future.

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0: That was Seventh Time Down. God is on the move. He is. He is on the move every single day.
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0: He doesn't sleep.
1: 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Chris Tomlin, doesn't he?

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0: That's Lost and Found with Look at What God Has Done. Amen.
1: Amen, amen. Well, let's see here. We hadn't talked about blood for a while.
0: We haven't.
1: Can you tell us where the blood mobile will be today? I think they need blood real bad out there. They need people that would donate some blood. What you got?
0: Okay, so on this Thankful Thursday, let's see. We got the Well Star of LaGrange until 5 p.m., and then we have the Donor Center here in Opelika until 7 p.m. So that's a good opportunity there for you.
1: Amen, amen. And there's a tremendous need. If you've never given blood, they'll give you a slight physical. Make sure you're healthy enough. You know, somebody that's low on iron and, you know, it'd be a danger to them. They don't want them giving blood. But most people can give blood. And so they'll do that little checkup. They'll give you a shirt when you're done, probably a snack. And it's a great thing. All right, we got Unspoken coming up. Just give me Jesus.

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1: 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We're believing God for revival in the church and for people throughout our communities to come to know Jesus Christ. 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Sunday and Monday will feature two local Tallapoosa County pastors, and Tuesday and Wednesday we will welcome national and global evangelist Adrian Dupre. Wednesday is a special night for our youth with food provided for them, an upbeat youth worship emphasis, and a message especially challenging this generation to follow Christ. Everyone is welcome. Come and bring someone with you. Awaken Tallapoosa. Revive the church. Reach the lost.

0: That was Ben Buller with Turn here on Praise 88.7. Well, it is time for the Word of God for today.
1: Yes, it is. It's Ephesians 5:1. It says, therefore, be imitators of God as beloved children. Now, I know with that therefore word, that means that the part that came before that's pretty important. So maybe that's our challenge today. Go read it.
0: All right. What was the scripture one more time? The
1: Ephesians 5:1.
0: Ephesians 5:1.
1: Mm-hmm.
0: Okay. Praise God. I've been reading in Matthew about little children and how they are really number one in the kingdom.
1: They sure are.
0: In their simple faith.
1: Yep. And they're so teachable.
0: And teachable. Mm-hmm.
1: And bold. Yep.
0: All right, for King and Country, coming up, Love Me Like I Am.

0: reason that you can't love me like I am.
1: And maybe when I can't, you still love me as I am.
0: Yeah, I don't know how you do it, and I know I've put you through it. It's amazing that you can love me like I am.
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3: Your Thursday midday forecast, mostly sunny today with highs around 90 degrees. Then tonight, mostly clear. The lows near 69. For Friday, mostly sunny through the day with highs a very warm 95 degrees. And your Friday night football forecast, the lows around 72 degrees and a slight chance of showers with mostly clear skies. I'm Steve Covey Coverson from Praise 88.7 Weather.
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1: Amen. Fortress. God shows up.
0: He does.
1: And when we need him, praise God, he's right there. Stephen Curtis Chapman coming up next. More Than a Conqueror's.

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2: 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And we'd love to invite those of you that don't know about us, and we realize that's a lot because this community is growing. 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It's weird. We've got our offices right here in the back of Harvest Thrift Store. You can come by and visit there. But our men's and women's home are both in the Lafayette area. But that's not a far drive, and it's a pretty drive. But we're the only program that I know of in this area that doesn't charge for their services. We've never charged. A pastor asked me just recently, how much does it cost if I want to send one of my members here? And I said, I'll charge you the same thing Jesus charged me. Nothing. And we can do that because men and women, students like you, support us through your donations, through your time, through shopping at Harvest Thrift Store. So thank you for letting us share the love of God and the light of God in some of the darkest places, the broken hearts of men and women.
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0: Amen. That's Tarin Wells with Breathe On It.
1: Amen. The East Alabama Youth for Christ is having their golf classic coming up. This is their 41st annual golf classic.
0: Wow.
1: That's a long time of ministering. You know, they reach out to the young people. They go into the schools and to the youth detention, and they minister the gospel to these young people. Great organization. October 5th, they're having this golf classic. And so you can still get your name in the hat on that, but you might not want to wait too long. That's October the 5th. You guys that like to play golf, and girls, don't want to leave y'all out. You know, y'all can swing a club. So that is coming up October the 3rd. You can go to the EAYFC, go to their website, and you can see if you can get signed up for that golf. Well, we got Matt Moore coming up. What a friend.

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1: 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That's for sure.
0: Ooh, that reminds me of a great Keith Green song.
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0: Carly and Taylor there. Why should I worry?
1: Why should we?
0: I mean, I've got the creator of it all, the everlasting God, the savior of my very soul with me. Why should I worry? Amen?
1: Amen.
0: Time for our quote of the day. Who do you have today?
1: All right. This quote's from Oswald Chambers from My Utmost for His Highest. If I have not given up my right to myself, I have not surrendered to God. Wow, that's so true. We do. There are things we're expected to give up.
0: That's right. And we need to surrender all. We can't come to God and say, all right, God, you can have this part. I'm having issues with it anyway. You can have that. But I'm going to hang on to this. No, it's all or nothing.
1: Amen.
0: Give it over to him. Brandon Lake's coming up next. I Need a Ghost.

0: It's okay to not be okay. I'm beautifully broken. These are some platitudes circling around social media these days, giving the impression we should accept, even celebrate, being eternally stuck in the fight or flight mode. The Bible instructs us to think on things that are true, noble, right, pure, lovely, admirable, excellent, and praiseworthy. Hello, I'm Cherie Hall of C.S. Hall Counseling, a happy supporter of The Well 88.7. I've recently added a remarkable tool to my counseling practice. IASIS Microcurrent Neurofeedback is a long name for a 15-minute treatment designed to aid in achieving balance and relaxation within the nervous system. It improves communication in the brain, heart, and gut, leading to overall well-being and positive thoughts. Healing the environment in the brain, reducing the fight-or-flight mode, can allow you to be okay with being okay and being beautifully whole and healed. 334-444-6140 for more information.
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0: 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Jesus be the name.
1: Amen, amen. There is no greater name.
0: That's right.
1: David Crowder Band's coming up. Oh, how he loves one of their old songs. And, well, it's a great one.

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0: That was Evan Eggerer. More of you.
1: And less of me.
0: There's the key right there.
1: That's right. John the Baptist put it this way. I must decrease and he must increase.
0: There you go.
1: There you go. North Point Worship with Mac Powell coming up. This is my song.

0: 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The best time to buy anything at Harvest Thrift is while they still have it. 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
0: And Gigi's Cupcakes has partnered with Praise 88.7 and is honored to bless that winner with a gift of four regular Gigi's Cupcakes or a dozen minis, each one sprinkled with love.
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2: 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And lately it's been sounding like the truth.

0: Son, who I am in you. Well, glory to God. You know what? We're going to do our daily question just a little earlier today. That's coming up on our next break. Coming up on our next break, daily question contest. So you might get your brain ready. We'll still give the fact of the day, but we'll wait after this. All right. Who we got coming up?
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2: Lately I've been reeling, watching the nightly news. 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

0: This is Ann Graham Lotz with Daily Light for Daily Living. John 16, verse 13 says, "When He, the Spirit of truth, comes, He will guide you into all truth." The Holy Spirit is so identified with the Bible, one of His names is the Spirit of truth. Paul encouraged Timothy that all Scripture is God-breathed. Have you been trying to work up some kind of emotional feeling? If you lack it, have you felt you didn't have the Holy Spirit? The Holy Spirit is the Spirit of truth, which means He always works according to and through the Word of God, whether you feel Him or not. Listen to me. Have you been seeking some ecstatic experience, thinking that would be the Holy Spirit? Remember, He never acts independent of God's Word. He always works through the truth, the living Word of God, who is Jesus, and the written Word of God, which is your Bible. Put your faith in God's Word, not your feelings. This is Ann Graham Lotz.
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1: All right. We are going to do our daily question contest. Yep. Everybody ready? All right. 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Here is today's question.
0: All right. What is your favorite seafood? Is it lobster, oyster, shrimp, or tuna? Again, what is your favorite seafood? Lobster, oyster, shrimp, or tuna?
1: If you feel like you know what our panel picked out as the number one answer, you can give us a call at 334-705-8004. What do you think? What do you think they chose as their favorite? 334-705-8004. While you call, we're going to play some Unspoken here with Reason.

0: keep going. That's Rachel Purcell. Keep going.
1: Keep on going. I tell you what we're going to do. We're going to ask the question again today, in case you missed it.
0: All right. What is your favorite seafood? Is it lobster, oyster, shrimp, or tuna?
1: There you have it. If you feel like you know which one our panel picked out as the number one answer, you can give us a call at 334-705-8004. 334-705-8004. Matt Maher coming up. Your love defends me.

Churches from across Tallapoosa County are coming together for Awaken Tallapoosa, Sunday, September 27th through the 30th at the Tallapoosa County Ag Center in Jackson's Gap on Highway 280, what most of us now know as the new rodeo arena. We're believing God for revival in the church and for people throughout our communities to come to know Jesus Christ. Services begin each night at 6:30. Sunday and Monday will feature two local Tallapoosa County pastors, and Tuesday and Wednesday we will welcome national and global evangelist Adrian Dupre. 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Everyone is welcome. 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

0: That's Ryan Kennedy with Be Mine.
1: Amen. Well, let's see. We skipped our fact of the day for our daily question today. So what is our fact of the day?
0: All right, bear with me now. Mars isn't round. Unlike Earth's nearly spherical geoid, Mars is shaped vaguely like a triaxial ellipsoid, similar to a rugby ball.
1: I think I'm going to have to go to Adventure Sports and look at a rugby ball now. I thought a ball was a ball.
0: I'm clueless too, Joe. Don't feel bad.
1: How do they come up with these things?
0: I don't know. But there you go.
1: Elevation Rhythm coming up next. Washed.

0: Hello, this is Tony Holtz, a faithful supporter of Praise 88.7. We are updating you on our newest adventure. 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
1: Praise God, we can experience some of that down here. Praise God. You know what? Mercy Me's coming up next. Say I won't.

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1: Sometimes I feel like I just keep pretending, and I'm slowly going out of my mind.

0: Matthew West. Hello, my name is. I like this song. I'll never forget when it first came out. I identified so much with that.
1: That's right.
0: Because we title ourselves so much with what's going on around us and in our life. But no, we need to grab hold to that and understand who God says we are. Praise God. So, it is time for us to talk about things that we celebrate on this day across the nation. What we got?
1: All right. First thing is Constitution Day and Citizenship Day.
0: Amen. As we get close to an election time, we've been thinking about that quite a bit. So, there you have. If you are registered to vote, make sure to use that right to vote.
1: Absolutely.
0: And go out and vote for the one you feel like God would have to be in there. And so, praise God. What else you got?
1: All right. This is the last one here. National Apple Dumpling Day.
0: Oh, come on now. Best we can tell, apple dumpling is very similar to a apple turnover, except maybe baked. It looked good in the picture, I'll just be honest with you.
1: Mm-hmm.
0: But, you know, you don't see folks that say apple dumplings.
1: No.
0: You see cobblers, which is the same ingredients, basically. But I think a dumpling has more bread to it than a cobbler would. All right. Who we got coming up next?
1: All right. Up next, we have Sound Affections, Wherever You Go. These.

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2: A fellow by the name of Ivan McGuire died several years ago at the age of 35. His death at such a young age was not due to an automobile accident or a terminal illness. He was not murdered, and he did not commit suicide. Listen to this. He was a skydiver, and he forgot to put on his parachute before jumping out of an airplane. McGuire, who aspired to be the greatest skydiving photographer in the world, was so excited over filming some other skydivers that he failed to put on his parachute. The veteran of over 800 jumps was not as careful as a novice. You know, it's hard for me to imagine that an experienced skydiver could forget to put on his parachute. Parachutes are not excess baggage to a skydiver. They are essential. But we must admit, at times, we have a problem with forgetfulness. In the excitement and busyness of life, sometimes we get confused about what's essential and what is excess baggage. Sometimes we forget the essential and experience hurt and grief later on. As you go through this day, remember, friends and families are not excess baggage. They are essential. This day, in some way, reach out and remember them and love them. This is George Matheson saying, make it a great day, and may God bless you.

0: That's we are messengers, image of God.
1: Made in the image of God.
0: That's right.
1: All right, I'm sorry. This is one of my pet peeves here.
0: Okay, let's hear it, Joe.
1: Here comes the pet peeve. We are made in the image of God.
0: We are.
1: I have never, ever seen a dog go out and dig up oil out of the ground, turn it into gasoline, build a car, and drive across the United States.
0: Not that I know of, because
1: God made us in his
0: image.
1: That's
0: right, that's right.
1: And gave us abilities way beyond. If we could only grab hold to realizing that God created human beings special.
0: That's right.
1: And he didn't create one particular race above any other. We're all made in his image. And if we can just grab hold to that, we can go so far with God.
0: Amen.
1: Praise God. Leanna Crawford coming up next. Thank God.

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0: That's Josiah Queen with Demons. You know what? Even the demons believe in Jesus. They tremble.
1: They tremble. Yep, that's right. Chris Tomlin is coming up next. Resurrection power.

0: Are you still looking for that perfect church? Well, I'm sorry, ours ain't it. Hi, I'm Brother Tim Davis from Beulah Baptist Church. Reason our church is not perfect is we're full of people that's not perfect. People with problems, hurtings, troubles, probably a lot like yours. But we believe that Jesus said, "Come to me, all you who are heavy laden, and I'll give you rest." Don't you want that rest? Jesus also taught us that church should be a hospital for the broken and not a country club for the righteous. Come get some healing. Sundays at 9 and 11 a.m. 256-825-6515.
1: Come, Jesus, come.
2: 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That can be your safe place. No mobile home, however well it is constructed, is safe in a tornado. 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A tornado warning means a tornado is actively occurring and you need to go to your safe space immediately.
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1: 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Yep. 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
0: That's right.
1: 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Only Jesus.

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0: Well, now, that's the Sidewalk Prophets with Prodigal. Come running like a prodigal.
1: Amen.
0: You know, when we find ourselves away from God and come to realize it, we need to run back to God and just fall in His arms. Well, let's see. It's 5 o'clock. Woohoo! Time a lot of people are getting off work.
1: That's right.
0: And so y'all be careful going home in this traffic and that sort of thing. It's time for our daily scripture again.
1: All right. This is Ephesians 5:1. Therefore, be imitators of God as beloved children. That's right. That's important.
0: It is. And, you know, children, they come so innocent and so pure. You know, so let's just come to God that way, that clean. Who we got coming up?
1: We got Bodie coming up next with Go for Broke. 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

0: down on the floor. Lord, you can have all the glory. 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
5: Weather forecast for tonight, mostly clear. The lows around 69. For Friday, sunny through the day with highs near 95 degrees. Your Friday night football forecast, the lows near 72 with a very slight chance of showers, but mostly clear. I'm Steve Cubby Cubberson for Praise 88.7 Weather.
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8: 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Praise the Lord. Give thanks to the Lord, for he is good. His love endures forever. These words of inspiration are by Blackwell's Industrial Services in LaGrange, where faith matters.

0: That's Cain, friend in Jesus. We do. We have such a precious friend in Jesus.
1: Oh, yeah. Closer than a brother. Cochran and Company's coming up next. What Grace Can Do.

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1: Amen. Praise God. Well, let's see here. Going Beyond is a virtual event that's coming up with Priscilla Shiver. Did I say it right?
0: Shira.
1: And they're asking folks to come on down. This is going to be at Good News Bible Church in Jackson's Gap. That's 10493 Highway 280 in Jackson's Gap. Good News Baptist Church, a virtual night with Priscilla there. Sounds like a lot of fun. The cost is free. Donations will be welcomed. The time is going to be 9 a.m. Till 4 p.m. So this is a long time. There is going to be a lunch there. You need to RSVP where they can kind of expect, know how many is going to be there. You can call them, Melinda, at 912-531-2318. That's 912-531-2318. The deadline for this is the 20th to RSVP. So they would love to have you come to this. I think it's going to be a great evening, great day, rather. All right, We the Kingdom's coming up next. Rescue Me.

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0: That was Jason Fowler. I used to be.
1: Yep, but I'm no longer who I used to be.
0: Nope. 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
1: There you go.
0: God is so good.
1: You're telling what used to be. Let's see, Tarnwell's coming up. When We Pray.

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0: That is live church worship right here on Praise 88.7 with Joe and Kristen. So much. Well, you know what? Got Focus on the Family coming on at 7 o'clock tonight.
1: We do. Tonight's
0: That's
1: episode.
0: 1 hour away, by the way.
1: Yeah, you know, that'll be gone before you know it.
0: Oh, yeah.
1: Yeah. So tonight's episode is something I think that we can all kind of learn from. It's grieving the loss of a beloved family member.
0: Wow.
1: Yeah, so unexpectedly losing a loved one, it can shake our world and our faith sometimes. So tonight on Focus on the Family, they will examine how to navigate grief in healthy ways and trust God in the process, which I think is so important, and why community support is vital to your recovery. And Joe, I think your church does something like that, right? Grief share.
0: Our church right now is having a grief share. There's some others over in Alex City as well, I think, going on. But over at Fountain Gate Church in Auburn, on Monday nights, they're doing the grief share. And they're inviting anybody that feels like this would be of help to them. The pastor that's over this, Chris Christian, you can give him a call if you got any questions on it. He welcomes your calls. And he has been through a lot. He's dealing with this. He's had experience. And it's a great program to encourage people and help them get through. His phone number is 706-593-4258. And they meet on Monday nights. And they've already had a couple of meetings in this series of 13. So they've got like 11 or 12 left. And these meetings, they start at 6:30 p.m. And they're at Fountain Gate Church. Fountain Gate Church located at on Moores Mill Road over in Auburn for sure. They're also, I think, offering it on Zoom. And you're welcome to call Chris and find out more about that. If you got any other questions on that, you're welcome to call here at the station. And I've got a write-up here on it. I'll tell you all I can. The church is located at 1415 Moores Mill Road in Auburn, by the way. We're going to get back to some great music. Big Daddy Weave, The Lion and the Lamb.

0: That's Tarian with one of her newer songs there, You Remain.
1: Hey, man. He remains. He's been there from the beginning. He'll be there all the way through the end. Phillips, Craig, and Dane been singing good worship songs for years. This is one of my favorite of theirs, Revelation Song.

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0: 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That's right. That's Jamie McDonald right here on Praise 88.7.
1: Mm-hmm. Ain't no way. No how. I like how they say that. Glory to God. Hillsong's coming up. Who You Say I Am.

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0: That's Matt Redman upon him. What a great thing to think about as we close out on this Thankful Thursday.
1: That's right. That's right. It's been a great, great day on this Thursday.
0: It has.
1: Thankful Thursday. Look forward to being back with you Friday, 12 o'clock, Lord willing, on the afternoon show with Joe and Kristen. And hope you have a safe and wonderful evening. I mean, just a great evening. Well, we're going to leave you with Caleb and John. Hallelujah, baby.

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2: 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And you can take it home with you today. And that's at Gory's Furniture. You're going to love this place. Alabama Highway 169 in Opelika.
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